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The USA turns 250 this year, and the story of freedom runs right through the Lowcountry. In 1776, patriots at Fort Sullivan stood their ground. Palmetto logs absorbed the fire. The British retreated, and Charleston helped spark a revolution. Join us as we honor the United States semi-quincentennial, celebrating the resilience that built our nation. 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You should

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USA turns 250 this year, and the story of freedom runs right through the Lowcountry. In 1776, patriots at Fort Sullivan stood their ground. Palmetto logs absorbed the fire. The British retreated, and Charleston helped spark a revolution. Join us as we honor the United States semi-quincentennial, celebrating the resilience that built our nation. 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
2: For most of us, Memorial Day weekend means the start of summer. Maybe you think back to when you used to go to summer camp. Not everyone has had that opportunity, and it's our subject today here on Low Country Forever. I'm Brian Cleary. I'm joined by Mary Blackwelder, who's the director of camps and overnight programs for Camp Happy Days. Since 1982, Camp Happy Days has been providing children affected by pediatric cancer the opportunity to feel, well, normal and participate in activities that they could otherwise not, like summer camp. Mary, tell us why you think it's important that these kids get the opportunity to go to summer camp.
3: It is so important just for these kids, like you said, to have that sense of normalcy, to really be able to be among other kids who understand what they're going through, whether it's the child with cancer or their siblings, and just to have that kind of safe community to have fun and be themselves, but not have to worry so much about the medical things that they're dealing with when they're at home or in the hospital. We want to give them those opportunities to be a kid and to make those memories and those friendships that will last forever.
2: So the camp they're going to spend a week at this summer, would you say it's a quote-unquote normal camp, or is it different for these kids?
3: Oh, we're definitely different. So first and foremost, we take our medical safety and things like that very seriously. So we have a full team that joins our med shed each summer, are getting their medications on time, making sure that everyone is safe from the heat and all the things that go on at camp.

0: Yep, but also just, I think the intention that we put into all of our programming, we want to do wow factor things and give them a really unforgettable experience, because thankfully so many of our kids are able to come back summer after summer. There are some that, you know, this is their one opportunity and we want to make sure it's special and memorable for them. And not every summer camp focuses on those things. It's fun and it's exciting, but there's not necessarily those pieces. And also we kind of try and throw in a few little therapeutic things here and there just to kind of help with coping and understanding what they're going through and knowing that there are people there that are supporting them and loving them through what no child should go through. So I think that's what sets us apart.
1: Mary, in terms of the camp itself, so folks get a feel for what these kids are going to be doing for a week at Camp Happy Days, will they be canoeing and playing baseball and kickball? What are the kind of activities these kids will be doing at summer camp?
0: The list is long. We kayak. We go tubing. Our camp is on Lake Marion, so we have boater volunteers who come and pull the kids on tubes. We do woodworking and derby car making. We do arts and crafts, archery, clay shooting. We have a volunteer who specializes in glass bead making, so the kids learn how to make glass beads. Probably one of our most favorite program areas is our team building, in which the kids go to that every day and it's different things. But like this year, I know they're doing escape rooms one day, they're doing like a ninja warrior course one day, they do like a water park theme day. So there's no shortage of fun.
1: Fun is what summer camp's all about. What about you yourself, Mary? Do you have some summer camp memories that you look back on fondly?
0: So ironically, I never went to camp as a kid. The closest thing to camp I really went to was I really loved student council.
1: Okay.
0: And there was a student council retreat every summer at Mars Hill College that had some camp elements to it on top of its leadership type stuff. But I became a counselor at a day camp in high school and then at an overnight camp in college. And I think that's where I really fell in love with it. And I'm kind of just having my camper experience as an adult.
1: Well, it's probably wrong to say, but I'm happy to hear that I wasn't the only one that didn't have the summer camp experience, although as a counselor and things like that, you had more experience than I did. I'm Brian Cleary. Today on Low Country Forever, we're talking about camp, Camp Happy Days. And Mary Blackwelder is the director of camps and overnight programs for Camp Happy Days. They're getting ready for their week-long summer camp that'll come up at the end of June. One thing that's needed, plenty of campers, but not enough adult volunteers to help the camp run smoothly. Mary, who is it that can become a Camp Happy Days camp volunteer?
0: So we accept volunteers ages 19 and older. The only exception we take for like an 18-year-old is if you have completed a year of college or have been out of high school for 1 year. Because, you know, there's always those few kids that have late birthdays. But typically 19 and up, just to have a little bit of separation out of that high school experience. We ask that you have experience with kids or a love for working with kids, but that's not required. Some people have to come to camp to learn about it. But yeah, some enthusiasm to be there. People with kind hearts and a willingness for some hard work and some sweat. That's really all we ask.
1: Obviously, as we said, Camp Happy Days is a camp for kids who have been affected by pediatric cancer. But to become an adult volunteer and help out at Camp Happy Days, I don't need to have a medical background or training, do I?
0: Correct. We do a staff training before camp and at camp that kind of covers medical things one-on-one that, you know, you might come across or things like that. But then we've got that med shed team of doctors and nurses who, if any actual like real medical thing, even as simple as like first aid or a headache comes up, they're the ones that handle it. Our counselors and our program area volunteers are really just our orchestrators of the fun.
1: So this year's week-long camp for Camp Happy Days starts on June 28th. If I want to volunteer my time, what's the commitment that you're asking for from me?
0: We ask that if you're interested in working with our kids as a counselor, that you can make that full week commitment, just because we have to have appropriate camper to counselor ratios. And if someone leaves early, then that kind of gets those numbers messed up and we can't be as safe as we want to be. But we do have some program areas and some other places that if you can't commit to that full week, but you do have a couple of days you want to share, we do have some of those opportunities available.
1: So if someone who's listening is saying, this kind of intrigues me, maybe I can help out, maybe I can donate some time, what is the first step that someone who's interested in helping out at Camp Happy Days needs to take?
0: The first step they're going to take is they are going to email Mackenzie, M-C-K-E-N-Z-I-E, at camphappydays.com. She is our programs manager and our volunteer coordinator, and she has everything that they will need to do from our onboarding process. So if they just shoot her an email, she'll be able to send that and get them started in that process.
1: So camp is coming up pretty quickly. Camp Happy Days Summer Camp is about a month away. If you're looking for someone who wants to become a volunteer, they really need to

0: make that commitment to you now or early on in June?
1: Yes, we would like to have everyone kind of settled by like the June 15th kind of area, just because we do have volunteer paperwork that we have to go through. And I have to make sure, you know, I've got enough adults to cover all of our kids. But, you know, we understand that it's already mid-May, so definitely willing to be flexible.
0: And so Camp Happy Days is all about getting these kids out, letting them have a good time, have a lot of fun, and be happy. Camp Happy Days. Let me flip that around for you, Mary. Maybe you can relate to this a little bit. I find that when I volunteer and do something good, I get a great feeling myself. So in a way, volunteering and helping out, it's a good thing. You can be selfish because you'll feel good as well.
1: It really is. I mean, you could be having the worst day. As the camp director, I obviously have days where I'm overwhelmed and overstimulated and I could cry. But then I go and I spend time with our kids. I go and just take some time and have a game with them, blow bubbles, like tell jokes, do something. And it just will completely change how I'm feeling. And I think anybody can have that experience. I think as long as you just kind of come with an open mind and an open heart, you're really going to see the magic that blossoms at camp and walk away just feeling like not only that you made a difference, but those kids made a difference in your life as well.
0: We're talking about summer camp today here on Lowcountry Forever. We're talking about summer camp here today on Lowcountry Forever because, well, summer camp is just around the corner and Camp for Camp Happy Days is coming up starting June 28th. I'm Brian Cleary. I'm joined by Mary Blackwelder. She is the director of camps and overnight programs for Camp Happy Days. Mary, if somebody isn't really familiar with Camp Happy Days, how is it that you describe what it is that Camp Happy Days does?
1: So Camp Happy Days, we are a pediatric cancer nonprofit based in Charleston, but we serve the entire state of South Carolina, and we serve children with cancer and their families, and we do a ton of programs. Camp is our flagship. It is our largest program, but we do year-round family weekends, teen weekends, day programs. We do financial assistance. We do all kinds of things, and these things are all cost-free. We understand that cancer comes with a huge financial burden for families, and we want to make sure that our families never have to worry about participating with us, that they can just come and relax, have fun, build relationships, build community, and just, like we've said kind of over and over again, have that feeling of normalcy in such a tumultuous time.
0: So today we're talking about getting adult volunteers to help out at Camp Happy Days, but Mary, how is it that a family who has a child affected with pediatric cancer gets associated, gets hooked up with Camp Happy Days?
1: So there's kind of a variety of ways. We work really closely with the social workers at the different children's hospitals throughout South Carolina. And most of our kids come through referrals from them. You know, a child gets diagnosed, they're kind of going through the process and they'll get referred to us through that social worker. But we do have other families that kind of come to us word of mouth. There's a lot of parent Facebook groups out there and support groups and things like that. And we might have one family that's in those and they're like, oh my gosh, my kids go to Camp Happy Days and they really love it. And then four more moms are like, oh, really, do tell. And they'll reach out to us. And we still kind of back up and go through that social worker and go through that kind of formal paperwork process. But even things like this, talking on the radio, billboards, just being in the community has really helped us spread the word and grow as an organization.
0: With summer camp right around the corner, of course, Mary, you're focused on getting these adult volunteers. We want this summer's camp, Happy Days Camp, to be a big success. But if you look beyond that, what is the biggest need, do you think, other than adult volunteers right now, that Camp Happy Days has?
1: You know, we are a nonprofit, so financial support always means so much to us. Anybody that can donate even just a little bit can go a long way. Again, us being cost-free, so we're everything from food to arts and crafts supplies to life jackets to medicine, all of these things we purchase for camp, and so any financial assistance is super helpful. But another one that we're really working on this year, that boating that I mentioned,
0: yes,
1: for our tubing, I need some more boaters, preferably with experience with Lake Marion, but, you know, if anybody in the Charleston area wants to reach out, I'm happy to chat with them, but just needing some more people that can pull tubes because our kids go crazy for that.
0: When summer camp opens for this year, this week-long event for Camp Happy Days, how many campers are we talking about being involved?
1: We're looking at probably anywhere between 200 and 225.
0: So obviously this has got to be your biggest, busiest week of the year. Camp starts on June 28th. So for you personally, Mary, when does camp begin for you? When will you arrive at camp?
1: So I arrive on Friday, June 26th. My job on Friday is we accept a lot of golf carts, our dumpster, our other rented stuff. We have pallets of water that arrive. All kinds of things start arriving on Friday, and I have to be there to meet them. And then we start getting set up for our volunteers to arrive on Saturday because we have a whole storage attic we have to unload.

0: a whole U-Haul of stuff we have to unload, and we try and be as organized as possible so that then we can also do our orientation. Those 2 days before campers arrive are very busy, and then really the fun starts on Sunday at about 11 a.m. when our first campers arrive.
1: Kids will start arriving on Sunday. Everybody will be ready to go. Monday will be the first full day of camp. When does camp begin on Monday?
0: Camp starts bright and early as 6:30 a.m. Mm. We do fishing off the dock, and the fish are just better. They bite better first thing in the morning. So now that's an optional activity. But officially, things kick off around 7:30, 8 for breakfast, and then we roll right into our different program areas. Meals, our personal favorite of the day, Happy Nappy, our afternoon rest time. And then at night, we usually do some kind of all camp activity.
1: So I'm thinking that on July 5th, if I get your number, you won't mind if I give you a call early in the morning, because certainly during that whole week of camp, you'll be sleeping long and hard every night.
0: Oh, yeah. I'm going to be so well rested.
1: I'm sure you're going to be okay feeling a little bit tired on July 5th. In fact, it's probably a feeling that other adults throughout the Lowcountry would be great feeling as well, because knowing that you've given a week of your time to make a difference. So, Mary, if someone listening thinks, yes, I want to do it, I want to become an adult volunteer at this year's Camp Happy Days Summer Camp, run through the steps they should be taking right now.
0: They should be reaching out to us. They can email directly our programs director, Mackenzie, and that's MCKENZIE. At camphappydays.com. If they email her, she'll start their onboarding process in our GivePulse database, and she'll conduct like a little volunteer interview and just really get everything moving forward to have you come to camp.
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1: June 1st is the official start of hurricane season here in the Lowcountry, and depending on which forecast you look at, the season's expected to either be equal to last year or, and hopefully so, maybe a little bit less in terms of the number of storms this year than last year. Preparation is the key. It's what we're talking about today here on Lowcountry Forever. I'm Brian Cleary, joined by Justin Pierce, who is the Charleston County Director of Emergency Management, and also joining us today, William Everett, the store manager of the James Island Walmart. They'll be hosting a Hurricane Expo coming up. We'll talk about that. But first, Justin, people, and I would include myself in this, tend to put things off. Why is it that we should be preparing now?
6: Well, hurricane season preparedness really is an all year round event. And as we start to kick off hurricane season, if you've kind of putting it off, now is the time to start going through that list and checks of items to do as we approach hurricane season.
1: So as all of us know, a lot of new people have moved to the Lowcountry from parts all over that maybe have never experienced a hurricane before. So Justin, let's provide them some assistance. Where is it that you recommend folks start with their hurricane preparation?
6: Yes, our population here in the Charleston area is exploding, many of which are folks from outside this area and outside hurricane zone who might not be familiar with those items that they need to do to prepare themselves and their families. So first, I'll tell everyone, particularly those new folks, is to know which hurricane evacuation zone you're in. You can go to the county's website website or the state's website, type in your address, and it'll easily tell you which hurricane zone that you're in. Number two, once you know your hurricane zone, you need to know where you're going in the event that you actually do have to evacuate. That will tell you right now.

0: now, the shelters we have are not the best conditions. You do not want to have to go to a shelter, so avoid that at all costs. So come up with a plan on where you can go and keep yourself safe. The third is to make sure, I would always advise folks to have an emergency radio so you can receive those emergency alerts. Those NOAA emergency radios you can find on Amazon for about $30. I think that's a must in everyone's emergency preparedness kit.
1: So Justin, we have the group of new people who have never experienced a hurricane. They're looking for preparation information. On the other side, we've got some locals who have been here for years and years and years. They've been through many storms. At the end of the day, they're just not going to go anywhere. So what's your advice to those folks who say, nope, nope, not evacuating, I'm staying, I'm going to ride out the storm?
0: If you're going to stay, even when the governor does issue a hurricane evacuation order, be prepared to hunker down for 3 to 5 days without support. So have the supplies that you need, have water, food, talk to your neighbors about what your plans are so they know what you're doing. If you are power dependent, make sure you have a plan for emergency power, because in the event of a major storm here, it's going to take first responders several days to cut through the debris to get to your neighborhood. So if you do in fact decide to stay, make sure that you can fend for yourselves for a week or so.
1: Hurricane season officially is all but here in the Lowcountry. It kicks off June 1st. It's what we're talking about. Hurricane preparedness here with me, Brian Cleary, on Lowcountry Forever. The Charleston County Director of Emergency Management, Justin Pierce, has joined us. And we're also going to bring into the conversation William Everett. William's the store manager of the James Island Walmart. And William, each year there's an expo, a hurricane expo that goes on at the James Island Walmart. How about you start here and give me the who, what, when, where the expo is going to take place this year?
2: Oh, absolutely. We're definitely grateful to work with Charleston County Emergency Management and with the local first responders. It will actually be on June the 6th, and it will be

0: Walmart, we wouldn't even be here. So being ready for them during hurricanes, any disaster, actually, ever since Hurricane Katrina, we have really turned the page and really gone after our community involvement with that and preparedness. If people need flashlights, factory will flashlights, coolers, generators, those type of things, they can get it on Walmart.com, you know, just to be prepared. We never know, but we need to be prepared for it. And Walmart is definitely on the forefront for that.
1: And William, for everybody who's going to come out on Saturday, June 6th to the Hurricane Expo at the James Island Walmart, who else will they find joining you as part of this event?
0: Well, there's a whole list of people that will be here. Definitely the fire department, emergency management, police will be here. It will probably be maybe about 20 different vendors. Also, from my understanding, the mayor will also be here, as well as some other local officials that will be bringing greetings out. Because for all of us together, Walmart being the center point, all of us together as one unit taking care of our customers, not only our customers, but also our community. So.
1: Justin William makes the point that the James Island Walmart is teaming up with lots of other people for the Hurricane Expo. When it comes time, a storm is approaching. Who is it that the Charleston County Emergency Management turns to partner with and to help out, making certain that everybody gets through the storm okay?
2: When it comes to preparing for a hurricane, it really takes a whole community approach. In addition to police, fire, EMS, that folks will typically think about, we work with the county's grocery stores. We work with organizations like Walmart and Publix and the private sector who have all those pieces of equipment and supplies that folks might need in response to a hurricane. We work with the power companies, the water companies. We work with the Department of Transportation and CARTA. We work with the faith-based groups and the church in the area. We work with all these different individuals who have a piece of our community to make it more resilient in the event of a hurricane.
1: Justin, if you don't mind, would you take me quickly through the process in terms of deciding about evacuation? And then you had referenced the shelters, and not everybody's going to want to stay in the shelters. So how about some tips in terms of the other side? You've got to make preparations for maybe where you might be heading if it's not a shelter.
2: So in the event we have a tropical storm that's coming into our area, Charleston County Emergency Management will be working with state government officials to determine whether or not we need to make a recommendation to the mayor's office on some sort of evacuation. We have a number of evacuation zones in Charleston County, and based upon the storm and anticipated impacts, we'll ultimately make that recommendation to the governor. Once that decision is made, that's when the clock starts. And individuals will have a certain number amount of time based upon some modeling to evacuate the area. They can drive to a statewide shelter that are more in the inland or upstate, or if they have other locations like relatives that are outside the area of the impacted areas, we would highly encourage individuals to take that path instead of going to one of the shelter locations that we would open up.
1: And Justin, folks really need to think in advance that they're not going to be the only ones, say, heading towards Columbia or Greenville, trying to get a hotel and all that. Can you give me some, well, personal experience? Obviously, you live here. A storm is coming. What happens for you and your family?
2: So just for my personal family preparedness plan, like, I get to stay back. I will be sending my wife and our children all the way up to Richmond, Virginia to get way far out of the way. My wife's sister's up there. So if there's any inclination that we might have to evacuate, I'm moving them completely out of the way. So there's absolutely zero issues and concerns from that regard.
1: It's important for you to be prepared as hurricane season approaches, kicking off June 1st here in the Lowcountry. And it's what we're talking about today on Lowcountry Forever. Justin Pierce is the Charleston County Director of Emergency Management. He's been kind enough to take some time today to give us some hints. We're also talking with William Everett, the James Island Walmart store manager. On Saturday, June 6th, they'll be having a hurricane preparedness expo. Now, James, is this something I can bring my kids to? Because I'll be learning about hurricane preparedness. Will there be some fun stuff for the kids?
0: Absolutely, yes. It's all about education at this point, not only for the adults, but for the kids, making sure that they are having a good time while they're out there. We're working on face painting, a lot of other things that we're bringing to the forefront for those kids, having some other events out here as well for the kids.
1: And William, you mentioned the fact that folks can go online to Walmart.com and purchase some of the items that they might be looking for their hurricane preparedness. But will I also be able to see them, get them in the store if I come out to the Walmart either today or on June 6th for the Hurricane Expo?
0: Yes, sir. Absolutely. Bottled water batteries, canned food items, flashlights, portable generators, weather radio with a battery or solar powered. Again, because Walmart is just about in every community across the nation,

0: is for us, you know, being on the forefront for that and being there for our community. And we also have our emergency management that gives us the information, that gets us prepared, bringing it out and bringing it to the forefront.
1: I think everybody knows, William, that obviously these items are available at whether it's the North Charleston, Mount Pleasant, or the James Island Walmart all the time. But your crew stepping up a little bit to put on and host this Hurricane Preparedness Expo. Why is it important for the James Island Walmart to do this?
0: Oh, we love it. We did it last year. My team is very, very motivated when it comes to community involvement, not only for our community, but for each other, because they are residents here. So last year when we had the expo, they were so excited about hosting it and putting our store here in James Island and James Island on the forefront for that is good for the community and for our associates here.
1: Justin, let me jump back to you for just a moment. And I know this is a big, big, huge ask, and I'm not sure you can pull it off or not, but is there any possibility you could get to Jim Cantore and make certain he doesn't come to our area this year? Because everybody knows when Jim Cantore's in town, it's generally not good news.
2: Well, actually, he was out last year for the tropical storm that ended up taking a 90-degree turn outside of our area. So I think we've turned over a new leaf here. I think that it's a good sign if Jim's in town. That's what blows the storm out back out to the Atlantic. Come on, Jim. Jim, come to Charleston. The restaurants are open. We're open for business. Keep the storms away.
1: Well, there we go. I'm not even realizing that Jim Cantore has turned into a positive. All right. Well, see, that's why we're turning to you, Justin, for the information. Now, you also probably partner with, and let me ask you about this. We've got the local meteorologist, Rob Fowler, Dave Williams, Bill Walsh. Are these folks that you're partnering with to get this information out to everyone?
2: Yeah, so our local news partners here in Charleston area are absolutely willingness to partner with us to get the important information out to the community, particularly when minutes matter. And so they really help us amplify our messaging when it comes to hurricanes.
1: Justin, you had mentioned that it were a storm to come and the evacuation order came in. Obviously, you've got to stay here. Your family would be heading to Richmond. Can you explain to people where is it that you and the other folks that are part of Charleston County Emergency Management, where is it that you guys head?
2: Yes, Charleston County has an emergency operations center. Think of it as the centralized hub where all public safety officials gather in the event of a major emergency, including hurricanes, to coordinate, share information, reallocate resources to keep our community safe. And in the event of a hurricane, that's a location that we would go in the county with all of our different partners to respond.
1: June 1st, the official date for hurricane season as we come up on the 2026 hurricane season. Justin, can you tell us what is it that might be worrying you the most?
2: I think that what worries me the most is, as you kicked off, Ryan, you mentioned the hurricane forecast for this upcoming season by Colorado State University had a lower than normal forecast, which I tell everyone, that is just a forecast. They are just trying to predict based upon historical weather conditions. We here in the county do not do anything less or more based upon that. We are always planning for the absolute maximums in worst case scenario, because it's really easy to scale down than to have to scale up. And I would encourage everyone in the public, including our visitors, to do the same. Just because the forecast is anticipating a less active year, that does not mean that they can put hurricane preparedness to the back burner and not pay attention to it. Please, please go through those same checklists as you would do every single year to prepare for this upcoming hurricane season.
1: Saturday, June 6th is going to be this upcoming Hurricane Expo that you'll want to be a part of at the James Island Walmart. Lots of information for you to get then. But Justin, preparation can start anytime, right?
2: So you do not have to wait till June 6th to start to prepare. You can do that this afternoon. Jump on your devices and go to the Charleston County Emergency Management webpage. We have a hurricane preparedness page on there, which gives you all the information that you need to prepare yourself and your families for this upcoming hurricane season.
1: William, we're hoping that we can get as many people as possible to visit James Island Walmart coming up for the Hurricane Preparedness Expo that Walmart and Charleston County Emergency Management have put together. One more time so we're all on the same page. Run through the details of the event.
0: Again, it will be June 6th, 10 a.m. to 5 p.m. Also, I do want to mention that we will have some free food out there, as well as a couple of more activities for our children. When I was a kid and I saw a fire truck and some other things, I'm like, come on, let me find out what my next career is going to be. But yeah, having that out there for the children, again, it'll be 1231 Folly Road from 10 to 5 on June the 6th.
2: I just want to say once again, kudos to Walmart for stepping up and hosting this

0: kickoff event. This is such a great opportunity for the community. They're already going out doing their weekend shopping, so why not come out to Walmart in James Island, come learn about emergency preparedness, shop around for your normal items, and then look at those emergency supplies as well that you might need to restock up on. Saturday, June 6th is a perfect opportunity to start that process.
1: Never too early to begin preparation for storm season that is all but here. Hurricane season is kicking off June 1st. So again, Saturday, June 6th, Charleston County Emergency Management hosting a hurricane expo with the James Island Walmart. William Everett is the Walmart store manager at their James Island location, and Justin Pierce is the Charleston County Director of Emergency Management. Both our guests today here on Low Country Forever.
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2: When you finally find your thing, you want the whole world to know about that thing. 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
3: 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The next thing you know, it's a thing. Canva, the thing that makes anything a thing.

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38, Mr. Know-It-All Teddy Swims. 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
10: Just a few hits into the countdown. Hey, Miles Smith is getting ready to release his debut album. He says the process of making the project was one of the scariest things he's ever done. He admits there were days in the studio where he didn't recognize himself because he felt like he gave so much away to his music, he couldn't tell what was left. But after reading messages and comments from fans about what his lyrics mean to them, he's reminded that it's worth every sleepless night. Here's one of the tracks from his upcoming album, Nice to Meet You, number 37. Love!

0: we could dance all night.
1: Nice to meet you, 37 Miles Smith. As we roll into Lady Gaga and Doechii, they've teamed up for a new single called Runway. It's their first collaboration together, but they're both longtime fans of each other. Doechii said that Gaga has been a massive influence on her music, and she might be the world's biggest Lady Gaga fan. But her collaborator returned the admiration, saying that Doechii came out of the gate with a pen that feels immediately legendary, her writing. Now, the track they're both on, Runway, 36.
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Carson, 35, Midnight Sun. Okay, the American Music Awards are this Monday. It is live in Las Vegas, hosted by Queen Latifah. Not that it's a surprise, but Taylor leads the nominations with 8 nods, including Song of the Year, Album of the Year, and Artist of the Year. Here she is with an 1840 Extra, Anti-Hero, 1840.

0: It's been on the countdown for 108 weeks. Too sweet. Hozier, number 34.
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3: Number 33.

The Fray, Ice Cold Lakes, 33. Hillary Duff is in Las Vegas this weekend for a short run at the Venetian. Then her big world tour kicks off next month. 32, here she is, Roommates.

1940, Hillary Duff at 32. On our way to the hottest song in North America, Justin Bieber just headlined 2 weekends at Coachella with some of the most talked about performances of the entire festival, as you know. But after the show ended, he had an even bigger event to prepare for, and that was a fishing trip with his son. He posted some photos on social with a rare look at fishing with his one-year-old son, Jack. We don't know where they were, but they caught at least one small fish and had a great time, he said. You can see the pictures at AmericanTop40.com, and here's JB now, 31 Daisies.

Justin Bieber, 31. Well, a lot of artists on the countdown perform for big crowds at some of the largest stadiums on earth, but Shakira came close to breaking a world record with one of her recent concerts. She played in Rio de Janeiro, Brazil, with 2 million people in the audience, which is the second largest concert ever for a female artist, falling just behind Lady Gaga, who also performed in Rio last year. Here she is, Shakira and Wyclef, an 1840 Extra.

0: Hips Don't Lie, Shakira and Wyclef Jean, 1840 Extra.
1: Coming up next.
0: Lady Gaga and Bruno Mars make it 90 weeks on the chart. Plus, Sabrina Carpenter falls off with When Did You Get Hot, but bounces right back with this duet with Madonna.
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0: Charleston's 10 hits behind us on our way to number one.

One. And Madonna just announced her 15th studio album, Confessions 2, is coming in July. She's also working on a big project for your TV screens. She's set to appear as herself in the upcoming second season of Seth Rogen's series, The Studio. In a story centered around a biopic about the pop superstar's life. No word yet on when season 2 is expected to release, but it will stream on Apple TV. Now, here is a single from her next album, teaming up with Sabrina Carpenter, Bring Your Love, New 30.

Die with a Smile, 29, Lady Gaga and Bruno Mars. Well, the brotherly duo for King and Country originally started making music under their real names, releasing songs simply as Joel and Luke, but they wanted a band name that had more meaning. So they thought about calling themselves All the King's Men, inspired by a line from Humpty Dumpty. Eventually, they landed on For King and Country because that's a battle cry for English soldiers who were willing to lay their lives on the line, which is how they felt about their commitment to music. We got a new single that could hit our charts soon. World on Fire, 1840 on The Verge track.

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7: We're inside the Top 30. And after Gracie Abrams released her sophomore project, The Story of Us, in 2024, fans started looking forward to her next collection of music, and the wait is almost over. We'll tell you what Gracie has in the works after 27. Espresso Sabrina.

0: Presto, Sabrina Carpenter, 27. So back to Gracie Abrams. She just announced her third album is coming out in July, titled Daughter from Hell. And she says the music marks a whole new chapter of her career. She produced the album with longtime collaborator Aaron Dessner of The National, who revealed that work began on Daughter from Hell about 2 years ago, around the same time as her hit track That's So True came out. The album is due in July the 17th, exactly. And you can hear the lead single Hit the Wall at AmericanTop40.com.
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Tate McRae, Tit for Tat, 25. Dominic Fike started his music career as a struggling artist on house arrest, but now he's got a bunch of hit songs under his belt and a sold-out tour across the U.S. this summer. But while he's a big-time music star now, he says he hasn't really changed that much. He still works just as hard, he makes time to visit his mom, and he still loves biscuits and gravy. Here he is at 24, Baby Doll, AT40. I can't.

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1: Coming up next,
0: Max and Andy Grammer hold their place on the chart with a hit on the way. And congratulations to Noah Kahan for scoring his first number one album. And the title track is on the way.
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3: Number 23.

number 22. Noah Kahan officially scored a number one album with his latest project, The Great Divide, but he revealed that another one of his favorite musical memories came with a high high and a low low. He looked back on performing with Olivia Rodrigo for a sold-out crowd at Madison Square Garden, which was a perfect night, from the loud audience to hanging with Olivia backstage. But the next day, he came down with the flu so bad his skin hurt. He wants everyone to know it was not Olivia's fault. Sometimes that stuff just happens. Hopefully, he stays healthy to celebrate the success of this one, The Great Divide. Noah Kahan, 21.

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4: Halfway to number one. That's where we are. Well, Ryan Tedder is the lead singer of One Republic, but he says his role actually feels more like a DJ. He studies culture from all corners of the world, and when he writes music, he makes sure to create something that will connect with longtime fans of the band. But he also wants to serve people who might be listening for the first time. So no matter if you've been to 10 One Republic concerts, or you're a mom driving your kid to soccer and listening to the radio, this one's for you. Need your love. 20.

0: just wanna dive.
1: 19, Swim. BTS, we're inside the top 20, and the first two albums from Olivia Rodrigo are single word titles. You have Sour, Guts, but our upcoming project changes the format with the name You Seem Pretty Sad for a Girl So In Love. We'll hear from Olivia about what it takes to make a sad love song after 18, Dracula, Tame Impala.

0: Dracula. Tame Impala at 18. So back to Olivia Rodrigo. Her next album, You Seem Pretty Sad for a Girl So in Love. That's what it's called. She said her goal for the project was to master the art of a sad love song by exploring romantic ideas that can be dark and depressing. I was talking to Olivia just the other day, and she told me what's going through her mind as we get closer to the world hearing these songs that are so personal to her. Here's Olivia Rodrigo.
1: It's such a weird feeling. I mean, I got into songwriting just because I loved the way it made me feel to express my emotions, and it felt like catharsis, and it felt like it just helped me process stuff. But then it's a different feeling putting it out, and you're like, oh, all this stuff that, you know, I got to process on my own at my piano, now it's suddenly everyone else's. It's definitely a weird feeling, but I guess I'm getting used to it the older that I get, and I think that it's important to be vulnerable. I think I would hate to put out a song that felt, you know, like I wasn't digging that deep, I guess.
2: When you think about the fame, the success, the you know, you're well-known, people love your music, they know who you are. Do you think about things you want to make sure you keep unchanged, no matter how that evolves with you? Because it's not normal. It's not easy.
1: For sure. I mean, I think it gets harder to even make music more kind of well-known you get. You kind of start to let people's opinions infiltrate. And so I think that's been something that I've been really trying to protect, is like the sanctity of, you know, me just sitting in my room and writing a song. You know, there's something really beautiful and magical about that, and something to protect, like the pure, like childlike love of music, you know.
0: You Seem Pretty Sad for a Girl So in Love is set to release June 12th. Here's the lead single, Drop Dead 17.

0: That's our highest debut. Olivia Rodrigo, 17, Drop Dead.
1: Coming up next,
0: Alex Warren inches up a spot with his latest and a hit from Sienna Spyro in just a few.
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1: is back in a sec.
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4: Go!

Die on This Hill, Sienna Spyro, number 16. Alex Warren is about to kick off his Little Orphan Alex tour, which is his first run performing in arenas across the country. But he just made a move that could put him on movie screens worldwide. He signed a deal with United Talent Agency, also known as UTA, to secure opportunities in film and TV, podcasting, all that stuff. After starting out making YouTube videos with his friends, he's got a real future doing that, I think. Alex Warren, Fever Dream 15.

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0: Harry Styles is three spots closer to his next top 10. Plus, we'll see if Bruno Mars can hang on to number one for an eighth week.
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Ophelia. The Fate of Ophelia Taylor at 12. All right, Mumford & Sons have a new single out with Hozier, but their relationship goes back almost a decade. They first met when they teamed up to perform with A Little Help From My Friends by the Beatles at a festival in Ireland back in 2017. And they've been talking about a collaboration ever since they did that. Now, 9 years later, the song is finally a reality, and it could make the charts soon. It's called Rubber Band Man, 1840 on The Verge track. When you call

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0: Hit music all day. The numbers get smaller and the hits get bigger. Somber started posting music online when he was 13 years old. And after his career took off, fans did some sleuthing and uncovered the early stuff, which he made under the name Cherry Valley. Some artists wouldn't want their fans to hear their first few tracks that they wrote and they recorded, but Somber, happy people found it. Here's Somber now, number 10, Homewrecker.

1840, Somber at 8. All right. I want to congratulate Kehlani for scoring a number one album for the first time, which was just released a few weeks ago. And a major influence on the project was a FaceTime call from Usher, who shared some honest advice and pushed Kehlani to dig deeper and refine their sound before finishing the album. It worked. Folded. It's on the verge of making

0: the verge of making our chart. 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
1: Coming up next.
0: Well, Taylor Swift rebounds a spot with another top 10 entry, and Ella Langley a notch closer to her first number one next.
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6: Making our way through the top 10, Ella Langley currently has 3 hits on the country chart, but she also has the number 1 spot in the world of jukeboxes. Her single, Choosing Texas, officially the most played song on jukeboxes for the first quarter of 2026 after debuting in the number 2 spot late last year, which just proves that even when people are at bars and restaurants, they can't help but choose this one, Choosing Texas. 7. Just

Light, Taylor, 6. So Maroon 5 currently hold the 1840 record for the group with the most countdown hits this century, with 31 entries so far. And they could add another with their latest single. It's called Heroin, and we've got it here, the 1840 Breakout.

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1: Coming up next,
0: 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Coming up next.
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3: 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Suddenly, a ticket doesn't seem so bad. That ticket? That was nothing. Click it. Don't risk it. 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
2: These are the top five. And in a couple weeks, Niall Horan set to release his fourth studio album titled Dinner Party. But the live show he's planning is a bit bigger than A Table for Six. I'll fill you in after Olivia Dean, five.

0: 5, Olivia Dean. Now, Horn, in 2020, he was forced to cancel his tour for his album Heartbreak Weather due to the COVID-19 pandemic, which made his 2024 run even more meaningful. Because he missed performance for fans, he wants to take things to another level for his next tour. And he announced a schedule of arena shows for his upcoming album, Dinner Party. The tour is set to kick off March of 2027, so you got plenty of time to get those tickets. We have the dates up at AmericanTop40.com.
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0: ordinary at number three. The last woman to send her first two hits to number one was Lorde back in 2013 and 14. But this weekend, Olivia Dean could be the next. We'll find out if she can score another chart-topping hit when we reveal the top two in just a second.
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3: All the songs you've heard all week long, and these are the two biggest. And this next artist was recently honored in the city of Las Vegas by naming a day and a street in his honor. He's also earned another important title in the world of physical media. He was named Ambassador of Record Store Day for 2026 to encourage people who share his passion for collecting vinyl to go visit their local independent record stores. Because to Bruno Mars, there's nothing like putting a record on and immersing yourself in the music.

is my Bruno Mars. That falls to number two after spending the last 7 weeks on top. So that leaves us with number one. And one of the biggest movies in the world right now is The Devil Wears Prada 2, which released 20 years after the original film. The soundtrack is loaded with 1840 artists. You got Lady Gaga and Doechii, Dua Lipa, SZA, and a track called Nice to Each Other by the artist who also has the hottest song in the country. It's Olivia Dean, So Easy, the new number one song on 1840.

0: That's the new number one song, Olivia Dean, So Easy on AT40. And there it is. That's the countdown for this weekend. Teddy Swims, Madonna, Olivia Rodrigo, shaking things up. It can all change in a week. Come back and hang out with us. Until then, we'll look for you on a Wheel of Fortune with Vanna White. Weeknights. Take good care.
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We got some rain coming in today. A high of 84. It is 83 in Latson.

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She loves some Bruno Mars. 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

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We got Madonna and Sabrina Carpenter. It's called Bring Your Love. I see you, Madonna. She is still doing it. 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

Hey, it is Memorial Day weekend. We're doing cookouts. We're having backyard barbecues. We're going to the beach. We're celebrating, and it's a three-day weekend. But we also can't forget about those who sacrificed their lives so we could have our freedoms. Want to say thank you, and thank you again. 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

0: The USA turns 250 this year, and the story of freedom runs right through the Lowcountry. In 1776, patriots at Fort Sullivan stood their ground. Palmetto logs absorbed the fire. The British retreated, and Charleston helped spark a revolution. 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